0: Ross Popel conducted the London Festival Orchestra, Six Italian Dance Tunes by Peter Warlock.
1: I learned about WWFN when you first went on the air because I play the tuba in the Mercer County Symphonic Band, which rehearses down the hall. When the station went on the air, we were getting little booklets about their programming, so I started listening, and I've been listening ever since. When I joined the high school band, we played a bandistration of the first movement of Schubert's Unfinished Symphony. And although my parents used to think that classical music wasn't catchy, once I listened to Schubert, I thought, this guy really is catchy. That Unfinished Symphony is still one of my favorites to this day. WWFM is more than just a classical music station. It is a flagship for the arts in the community. I started donating because I realized that if I didn't donate, how are they going to be able to stay on the air? I'm John Rader. I live in West Windsor, New Jersey, and I'm a proud supporter of the Classical Network.
0: Mario Castelnuovo Tedesco composed about 100 works for guitar. He wrote more than a few of those for his friend Andres Segovia. That was the story with this music. For string quartet plus guitar, Segovia had asked Castelnuovo Tedesco to write something he could play with a chamber group for the Music Guild of Los Angeles. This was in 1950. His other motivation was to compose something that reminded him of the music by one of his favorite composers, Franz Schubert. Here is a group that, when they recorded this, named themselves the Tedesco Quintet, playing the guitar quintet by Mario Castelnuovo Tedesco.

0: That was an ensemble that named themselves Tedesco Quintet when they got together to record that guitar quintet by Mario Castelnuovo Tedesco.
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0: Lewis Wayne Ballard is known as the father of Native American music. A lot of his musical training was in the Western style of music, the European traditions, but Ballard was deeply rooted in the music and dance traditions of his culture, so he developed an interesting and unique musical voice. In this fantasy, Lewis Ballard uses his unique voice to summon Kokopelli, the sacred deity from several Southwestern Native American cultures. I bet you know Kokopelli, often depicted playing a flute, seen from the side a lot, with an arched back that represents a sack filled with seeds, plant life, good fortune. Kokopelli is also a trickster spirit, the embodiment of joy and lightheartedness and music. Here is the Fort Smith Symphony conducted by John Jeter, the Fantasy No. 3, Kokopelli, by Lewis Ballard.

0: an orchestral fantasy evoking, or maybe I should say invoking, the spirit Coco Pelli, music of Lewis Ballard, played there by the Fort Smith Symphony, conducted by John Jetter.
1: We're turning to the Bavarian State Opera on this week's Sunday Opera and Charles Gounod's Faust, featuring Jonathan Tettelman in the title role and Kyle Kettleson as Mephistopheles. Hello, this is Michael Kanacki. 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
2: This is the Classical Network, WWFM Trenton Princeton 89.1 HD, WWNJ Toms River 91.1 HD, WWCJ Cape May 89.1, and WWPJ Penn Argyle, Pennsylvania 89.5.
0: It's called the Organ Symphony, but its composer, Camille Saint-Saëns, didn't give it that name. And it's not as if the organ is featured throughout the whole symphony. The grand, giant instrument is dormant for most of it, but it's not like you can call this the Sometimes With Organ Symphony. What you can call it is the last symphony that Camille Saint-Saëns ever wrote. And he put a whole lot more into it than just a pipe organ. "I gave everything to it that I was able to give," he wrote. "What I have here accomplished, I will never achieve again." I'm Aaron Kane, the Symphony No. 3 by Camille Saint-Saëns. You can hear it again, or for the first time, this hour.

0: A performance from this past May, recorded at the Philharmonie in Berlin, featuring the German Symphony Orchestra of Berlin, conducted by Stefan Denev. And this would be a very good time to mention organist Sebastian Heindl, who played organ there in the Organ Symphony, the Symphony No. 3 by Camille Saint-Saëns.
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0: John Tavener wrote Song for Athene as a tribute to a young woman who died in a traffic accident. Athene Haryades, an actress, a family friend of John Tavener. He had once heard her reading Shakespeare in Westminster Abbey. After she died and after her funeral, Tavener was inspired to write a song that combined words from the Orthodox funeral service and Shakespeare's Hamlet. 4 years later, this song was performed in Westminster Abbey for the funeral of Diana, Princess of Wales, who died tragically young in a traffic accident. Here is Song for Athene, sung by Voces 8.

0: That song brings together the words of William Shakespeare and an Orthodox nun who is a mentor of the composer John Tavener. Song for Athene, sung there by Voces 8.
1: 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We're in our 10th season of broadcasting What Makes It Great, but this program is a first as far as the well-known composer being featured. But it is also so heartwarmingly happy with Rob welcoming as his guest one of the best people in the classical music world, pianist Orly Shaham, and a first in our span of broadcasts, a program called Chopin, the Romantic Piano, Mazurka, Nocturne, and Polonaise. That's Rob Capello with What Makes It Great, the music of Chopin, performed by Orly Shaham this Monday evening at 8 with an encore broadcast, Saturday afternoon at 2, only here on the multi-award-winning WWFM The Classical Network and WWFM.org.
0: Let's finish this hour with some music for piano by Johannes Brahms, one of the three intermezzi, opus 117, that he wrote late in his life. Brahms himself called them three lullabies for my sorrows. This is the second intermezzo, played here by Katya Bunyatishvili.

0: The Intermezzo No. 2, Opus 117, by Johannes Brahms, played there by Katya Bunyatishvili.
1: This is David Dubal. 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You'll hear gems of the piano repertoire performed by pianists of the golden age of pianism and the great performers of today. That's The Piano Matters, every Sunday at noon, on the Classical Network and WWFM.org.

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1: You can definitely say that Dutch violinist Janine Jansen grew up in a musical family. Her older brother played cello. Her father was an organist at St. Martin's Cathedral in Utrecht. Her mother, a classical singer. So is her uncle. Janine Jansen says that her family was always making music at home. A home with a piano, multiple harpsichords, and an organ filling up every available space. Here's Janine Jansen, making her family proud, no doubt, in Prokofiev's First Violin Concerto. You'll hear the whole thing in just about 20 minutes.

0: Leif Ove Andsnes playing the Ballade No. 4 in F minor, Opus 52, by Frédéric Chopin. Up next, a violin concerto by Prokofiev, written in a very productive year for him, a very disruptive year for his homeland. Stay tuned.
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0: 1917 was possibly the most turbulent year in Russian history, the year of the February Revolution. Sergei Prokofiev was not at the center of that storm in his home country. He was at a mountain retreat in the Caucasus, composing furiously. It was a very productive year for him. He wrote many of his best-known works in 1917, including this violin concerto, his first. It's played here by violinist Janine Jansen with the Oslo Philharmonic Orchestra, conducted by Klaus Mäkelä.

0: from Asturias, Opus 47 by Isaac Albéniz. That was Leyenda. Still stunning to think that that was originally written for piano. It was played there by guitarist Eduardo Fernandez.
1: Hello, this is Michael Kanacki.
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0: English composer Edmund Finniss has written everything from film music and electronic music to chamber works and pieces for large orchestra. This piece, The Air Turning, is kind of a musical meditation on what music is. Compressions and rarefactions of air molecules, waves of air from instrument to your ear. The Air Turning.

0: The Air Turning by English composer Edmund Finniss, played there by the BBC Scottish Symphony Orchestra, conducted by Ilan Volkov.
1: We're turning to the Bavarian State Opera on this week's Sunday Opera and Charles Gounod's Faust, featuring Jonathan Tettelman in the title role and Kyle Kettleson as Mephistopheles. Hello, this is Michael Kanacki. Please join us for Faust, followed by ballet music of Richard Fleury, all beginning this Sunday at 3 right here at the Classical Network and at wwfm.org.

0: The Gothenburg Symphony Orchestra, conducted by Nima Järvi, with music that started out as one of the movements of a string quartet by Alexander Borodin, but has taken on a life of its own. That was The Nocturne. Coming up, an entire string quartet, and it's one of those quartets that has a nickname that was not given to the piece by the composer, but I'll try not to harp on it. Stay tuned.
1: This Monday evening, the Classical Network is happy to bring you an encore broadcast of our very popular series with host, composer, conductor, author, and commentator Rob Capello, recorded back in January at the home of What Makes a Great Merkin Hall at the Kauffman Music Center in Midtown Manhattan. We're in our 10th season of broadcasting What Makes It Great, but this program is a first as far as the well-known composer being featured. But it is also so heartwarmingly happy with Rob welcoming as his guest one of the best people in the classical music world, pianist Orly Shaham, and a first in our span of broadcasts, a program called Chopin, the Romantic Piano, Mazurka, Nocturne, and Polonaise. That's Rob Capello with What Makes It Great, the music of Chopin, performed by Orly Shaham this Monday evening at 8 with an encore broadcast, Saturday afternoon at 2, only here on the multi-award-winning WWFM The Classical Network and WWFM.org.
0: Beethoven did not give this string quartet the name it's known by today, the harp. Like so many nicknames in music, this one was the work of the publisher, not Beethoven himself. But as nicknames go, it's a good one. It refers to the pizzicato sections in the first movement, where alternating pairs in the string quartet pluck notes in arpeggios, which does end up sounding quite a bit like a harp. Here is the Harp Quartet, the String Quartet No. 10 by Beethoven, played by the Emerson String Quartet.

0: The String Quartet No. 10, The Harp, by Beethoven, played there by the Emerson String Quartet.
1: 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And you'll hear gems of the piano repertoire performed by pianists of the golden age of pianism and the great performers of today. 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
0: This music takes its title and a lot of its inspiration from a poem called At the Solstice by Sean O'Brien. It's also inspired by a passacaglia by Baroque composer Dietrich Buxtehude. It's called Let There Be Sparrows Then, by Canadian-American composer Sarah Bassingthwaite. It's played here by the London Symphony Orchestra.

0: Let There Be Sparrows, Then, by Canadian-American composer Sarah Bassingthwaite. That was the London Symphony Orchestra there, conducted by Bobby Collins.
1: This week on Sounds Choral, we will explore the rich legacy of African-American choral music. I hope you can join me, Vinroy D. Brown Jr., this Sunday afternoon at 2, with an encore broadcast Tuesday afternoon at 3, 4, Jewels of the African-American Experience on the award-winning Sounds Choral, heard exclusively here on the Classical Network and WWFM.org.

0: A suite of music that Czech composer Josef Suk originally composed for a play called Radus and Mahulena, but he liked it so much he put it all together into that suite called Fairy Tale. Music of Josef Suk played there by the Buffalo Philharmonic Orchestra, conducted by Joanne Folletta.
1: The repertoire of sacred choral and organ music is replete with music of praise, and on the next With Heart and Voice, we'll explore some of these pieces, including psalms, hymns, and spiritual songs. 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I'm Peter Dubois, and I hope you'll join me.
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1: When your love life gets a little stormy, you might write in a journal. Giuseppe Verdi, he wrote operas, 6 of them, in fact, all with women at the center of the story, all of them reeling from betrayal. And that heartbreak wasn't just on stage, it was Verdi's own heartache. This musical slice of his drama, coming up later this hour. I'm Melanie Renata. I'm so glad you're here. This is Music Through the Night. You dive right into a mashup of stories. Faust, the protagonist of a classic German legend, meets Don Juan, another protagonist of a different Spanish legend. Together, you get a dark, philosophical German play called Don Juan and Faust. This is a special treat from that ballet, The Six Heirs de Ballet, by Moritz Moszkowski.

0: The only recorded work from Moskowski's score for Don Juan and Faust, the Six Airs de Ballet, performed there by the San Francisco Ballet Orchestra. I'm Melanie Renata with a fluttery, powerful piece in just a moment. 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
0: A ballet within a ballet, a 19th century tradition with Paris audiences. Composer Giuseppe Verdi was not a big fan of doing this. He hated to veer from the plot. But he got crafty and actually fit it into the storyline for his opera Sicilian Vespers. This is Spring from Four Seasons.

0: Sometimes you just need a little nudge to get something done. And it took a nudge from a talented hornist for Reinhold Glier to craft that work, his horn concerto in B-flat major, performed for you there by the Bamberg Symphony and hornist Marie-Louise Neunecker.
1: We're turning to the Bavarian State Opera on this week's Sunday Opera and Charles Gounod's Faust, featuring Jonathan Tettelman in the title role and Kyle Kettleson as Mephistopheles. Hello, this is Michael Kanacki. Please join us for Faust, followed by ballet music of Richard Fleury, all beginning this Sunday at 3 right here at the Classical Network and at wwfm.org.

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1: This Monday evening, the Classical Network is happy to bring you an encore broadcast of our very popular series with host, composer, conductor, author, and commentator Rob Capello, recorded back in January at the home of What Makes It Great, Merkin Hall, at the Kauffman Music Center in Midtown Manhattan. We're in our 10th season of broadcasting What Makes It Great, but this program is a first as far as the well-known composer being featured. But it is also so heartwarmingly happy with Rob welcoming as his guest one of the best people in the classical music world, pianist Orly Shaham, and a first in our span of broadcasts, a program called Chopin, the Romantic Piano, Mazurka, Nocturne, and Polonaise. That's Rob Capello with What Makes It Great, the music of Chopin, performed by Orly Shaham this Monday evening at 8 with an encore broadcast Saturday afternoon at 2, only here on the multi-award-winning WWFM The Classical Network and WWFM.org.

0: About as good and glorious as Americana can get. Appalachian Spring by Aaron Copland. AGOA at the podium there conducting the Minnesota Orchestra.
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3: Important French composers, particularly with operas. And although this work by Méhul is not an opera, and it was written about a decade after the French Revolution, you can feel the drama of both pulsing through it. It's Méhul's second symphony in D major, performed by the musicians of the Louvre.

0: A story of young love that nearly ends in tragedy, but not quite, as the spirits of the two lovers transform into butterflies. Violinist Gil Shaham and the Singapore Symphony, with Hojun Hao and Chen Kang's Butterfly Lovers Violin Concerto.
1: The repertoire of sacred choral and organ music is replete with music of praise, and on the next, with Heart and Voice, we'll explore some of these pieces, including psalms, hymns, and spiritual songs. 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
3: He called himself the Paganini of the guitar from the jungles of Paraguay, Agustin Barrios. This is his popular Paraguayan song, performed by guitarist Berta Rojas.

0: The English Baroque soloist with a feel-good piece, J.S. Bach's Brandenburg Concerto No. 3 in G.
1: The repertoire of sacred choral and organ music is replete with music of praise, and on the next With Heart and Voice, we'll explore some of these pieces, including psalms, hymns, and spiritual songs. 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
0: 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It's Vals Triste by Jean Sibelius.

0: Welcome to your Sunday. Neeme Järvi conducting the Gothenburg Symphony, Grieg's Norwegian Dances. I'm Melanie Renata. Thanks for being with me this morning. Be good to yourself today and be good to your neighbor too, okay?
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0: 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That was Robert Schumann's Carnival.
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1: 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We're in our 10th season of broadcasting What Makes It Great, but this program is a first as far as the well-known composer being featured. But it is also so heartwarmingly happy with Rob welcoming as his guest one of the best people in the classical music world, pianist Orly Shaham, and a first in our span of broadcasts, a program called Chopin, the Romantic Piano, Mazurka, Nocturne, and Polonaise. That's Rob Capello with What Makes It Great, the music of Chopin, performed by Orly Shaham this Monday evening at 8 with an encore broadcast, Saturday afternoon at 2, only here on the multi-award-winning WWFM The Classical Network and WWFM.org.

0: John G. Liu was the guitarist there with the Spanish Radio and TV Orchestra. Joaquin Rodrigo's Fantasy for a Gentleman, Canario. I'm Kevin O'Connor. 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
1: If I say a la Dvorak, what comes to mind? New World Symphony? Sure. Something with a bohemian or Czech flavor. Likewise. What about this, though? Does that ring any bells? Unlike those aforementioned settings, it's far from his best-known melody. But the sonatina is actually his most frequently performed work. He dedicated it to his children. We'll hear the beautiful work coming up. Antonín Dvořák on a Sunday morning. I'm Kevin O'Connor.

0: kind of a runaway going on there. Just nothing but action in the Consecration of the House Overture by Beethoven. Leonard Bernstein conducted the New York Philharmonic. Summer Skies Ahead from an American composer, and a sonatina from Dvorak on the way.
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2: We're turning to the Bavarian State Opera on this week's Sunday Opera and Charles Gounod's Faust, featuring Jonathan Tettelman in the title role and Kyle Kettleson as Mephistopheles. Hello, this is Michael Kanacki. 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

0: Randall Goosby was the violinist, Zhu Wang the pianist, and a sonatina for duet by Antonín Dvořák. Irish Rhapsody next, and we'll hear Joanne Folletta performing appropriately with the Ulster Orchestra.
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0: I feel like I just gave you a run through of The Quiet Man, Irish Rhapsody. Victor Herbert, Joanne Folletta conducted the Ulster Orchestra. It's your classical.
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0: The festive character of Joseph Haydn's 96th Miracle Symphony always made for a concert favorite, or a great way to kick off any program. According to legend and a reputable newspaper, the earliest throngs to hear the symphony in London during Haydn's initial visit repeatedly shouted "Miracle" from the seats. And now appears that the shouts likely didn't occur until much later, and that Miracle involved a near-death experience for concert-goers. That's another tale. Either way, it's a marvel, if not a miracle. Haydn's 96th on the way to you.

0: Heinz Holliger there, soloing in an oboe concerto number 8 by Tommaso Albinoni, and that was I Musici. 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National Gallery members fuel creativity across the country. 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
3: 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I'm Peter Dubois, and I hope you'll join me.
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0: The one they call Miracle, Symphony No. 96, Franz Joseph Haydn. That was Claudio Abbado and the Chamber Orchestra of Europe. We'll keep things in London coming up next and work from Phyllis Tate.
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0: This work, London Fields, was commissioned for the BBC Light Music Festival of 1958 and was duly heard alongside new works by John Addison, Godfrey Bush, Jeffrey Bush, Hubert Clifford, and Ian Hamilton.

0: Phyllis Tate wrote that fun, even zany in parts, a London Fields. Barry Wordsworth conducted the London Philharmonic Orchestra. I'm Kevin O'Connor. It's Your Classical.
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0: 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Schubert's Arpeggione Sonata, played there by cellist Ludwig Quandt and harpist Marie-Pierre Langlemet.
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3: We're turning to the Bavarian State Opera on this week's Sunday Opera and Charles Gounod's Faust, featuring Jonathan Tettelman in the title role and Kyle Kettleson as Mephistopheles. 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
0: If this piece of music was scratch and sniff, it would smell like freshly cut grass and fields of wildflowers. Beethoven's Symphony No. 6, called Pastoral. Here's the first movement.

0: As you listen to Symphony No. 6, called Pastoral by Beethoven, you are transported to a journey through the countryside. We just heard the first movement Wolfgang Sawallisch conducted the Royal Concertgebouw Orchestra. I'm Jalene Kahn. Thanks a lot for being here with me.
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1: 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Thank you.

This is another edition of The Piano Matters. I'm your host and commentator, David Dubal, ready, very able, I think, to bring you a good hour of fine piano music. How important for me, at least for me, to keep the names of pianists alive and playing, at least on recordings. What fabulous artists the piano and its superlative literature has produced. Let's begin our show with the American pianist Leon Bates from his all-Barber disc with the beautiful nocturne that Barber subtitled Homage to John Field, the Irish composer who created the nocturne genre which Chopin would make immortal. Here is Mr. Leon Bates with Barber's Nocturne.

And that was Barber's Nocturne. So pretty a piece. Well, I hate that word. You have heard that piece played very sensitively by Leon Bates. Oh, I once met Mr. Bates, and I realized that he was a bodybuilder. Great muscles. And I said, "Are you a bodybuilder?" And he answered, "That I am." I know the piano playing very well of Vasily Primakov, Russian-born pianist, a fine young man too, and for some seasons he was in my classes at the Juilliard School, and he often performed for my evening division classes. I even had a person coming from Minnesota weekly in a private chat. Obviously she was very wealthy, but I never found that out for sure. Let's listen to Vasily Primakov from his All Dvorak CD, which includes the piano concerto, which Richter, by the way, said was the most difficult piano concerto he had ever played. Vasily will play the Poetic Tone Picture, Opus 85, number 8. It's titled Goblin's Dance.

It may be a piece you've never heard, The Goblin's Dance, one of the neglected works by Dvorak, who wrote no sonatas, but he did write a big set of theme and variations, but mostly very, very small genre works. And it was played very, very nicely by Vasily Primakov. This is The Piano Matters. It's a program of many known and unknown works from the piano literature. Marshall Rosenberg said, all violence is the result of people tricking themselves into believing that their pain derives from other people, and that consequently those people deserved to be punished. These are words to think about. And there are so many people we want punished. The lists are numerous. We all have them, and I'm not happy about it. Violence is the great trap, and it must never be acted upon. Feel violent, but do a drawing instead. It will stop with the first lines from your pencil. This is David Dubal in The Piano Matters. Charles Valentin Alcan was a French romantic composer born in 1813, mostly of piano music, some of it so daunting that you don't want to even look at the black notes covering the page. But I am really attracted to Alcan. He was outlandish and original. I'd like you to hear the late Ronald Smith, who was a real exponent of Alcan, in the first movement of his Grand Sonata, Opus 33. It's a four-movement work, a vast work. Each of the movements depict a decade in the life of a man. And here's the first movement, which is the decade of the 20-year-old. Ronald Smith, the artist at the piano.

my tribute to Alcan. He really should be part of the repertoire. He has been neglected, but, you know, he has a legend that everything he wrote is so difficult. And that's not true. There are many, many small lyrical pieces that should be heard. And you can hear, by the way, the performer that just played that for you, Ronald Smith. What a fine man. And on YouTube, by the way, you can hear me interviewing this very exuberant man. He was a terrific

artist who gave a great deal. But anyway, my interviews are on YouTube, and they're put on YouTube as a labor of love. Hail to Robert Tanucci, a true lover of the arts and a savior of good things wherever he finds them. So listen to Ronald Smith and Duvall in, I think, three interviews, mostly about Alcan. A new CD is out of music by Beethoven's teachers. We're going to listen to a piece by Albrechtsberger. He was a good teacher, and Beethoven worked with him in counterpoint in Vienna, as he did such others as Salieri and Haydn himself. And this is a work by Albrechtsberger for four hands from about 1796. It's a prelude and fugue, and the four hands bringing us this obscure production are Cullen Bryant and Dmitri Rachmaninoff.

Dmitri Rachmaninoff and Colin Bryant in the Prelude and Fugue of Albrecht's Berger. Chopin, the bard of Poland, the poet of the piano, reaches down deeply into the lower levels of our mind and psyche. He is one of the six or seven greatest masters in history, and the piano literature without Frédéric François Chopin, I think, may be in jeopardy. As Mahler stated, there is only Beethoven and Wagner. I state, there is only Bach and Chopin. You may come up with your own greats. Try. Mozart and Schubert will do. Not bad. Constance Keane, a pianist whom I knew fairly well, I think, and talked to often, is going to be heard from a CASP label, a labor of love from pianist Donald Eisler, who's also a fine critic. And we shall listen to Chopin's wondrous second ballade with Constance Keane.

the musical and often penetrating performance of the second ballade in F major by Frédéric Chopin, played by Constance Keane. The great aphorist La Rochefoucauld, 1613-1680, wrote a book for the ages with his small, elegant, cynically true little aphorisms. He is often devastating, such as, "The tastes of youth change because it is hot-blooded. Those of age remain unaltered through force of habit." Or what about this one? "The flaws of the mind intensify with age, like those of the face." On this show, I have been fortunate to know, in a small or large way, many of the pianists, except Gilels, whom I actually talked to on the phone. Schnabel I never knew, but Wim Muller was my piano teacher, and I have long loved him as a person of greatness, I may add, and a delightful composer. He's also a terrific pianist, as you'll hear, and he's going to play for us his Antillean dance called Despedida. Here is Wim Muller.

Wimmuller in his own waltz, and he's written about, Antillean dances, maybe nearly 100, if not more. It's called Despedida, and such elegance of style. I mean, if anyone is stylish, it's Wim Muller at the piano. And he plays many pieces wonderfully, but his own music incomparably. It's Gottschalk once said, yes, many people play Chopin or Beethoven as well as I do, but nobody plays Gottschalk better than Gottschalk. As La Rochefoucauld tells us, the surest way to be taken in is to think oneself craftier than other people. Many of us know the beautiful D minor Fantasia of Mozart, K397. For an adequate interpretation, the player must veer towards simplicity. Let's see if that's the case with Emil Gilels in the K397 Fantasia in D minor of Mozart.

It took Gilels 6 minutes and 10 seconds to traverse the Mozart D minor fantasy. What did you think about it? To me, it was a little bit heavy for the Russian master. This is The Piano Matters. I'm David Dubal, always in awe of the great pianists. I hope you are in a rondo frame of mind. I think you will be as you listen to Arthur Schnabel in the rondo finale of Beethoven's Third Piano Concerto in C Minor, Opus 37.

So it was Rondo time, the great Rondo from the Third Concerto by Beethoven from that terrible year, 33. Sir Malcolm Sargent conducted the London Philharmonic, Arthur Schnabel, Mr. Beethoven himself, at the piano. Let's continue with Roy Eaton, that eminent pianist and man about town. What an interesting career he's had in so many ways. I mean, I think he should be writing his memoirs. Well, Roy, if you're listening, let's listen to Gollywog's Cakewalk by Claude Debussy.

And that was Roy Eaton playing Gollywog's Cakewalk by Claude Debussy. And very well. So we've had a feast worth fortunes on the Piano Matters. I want you to join me, if possible, next week, same time, same station. It's not enough to have great qualities. One must know how to manage them. And here's another La Rochefoucauld. How glorious an action may be, it must not be deemed great unless there is a great purpose behind it. This is David Duval. Thank you for listening.

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Hello, and welcome to With Heart and Voice, a program that celebrates the rich and varied repertoire of sacred choral and organ music. I'm Peter Dubois, and I'm delighted that you've joined me for the next hour of inspirational listening. The repertoire of sacred choral and organ music is replete with music of praise, and on today's edition of With Heart and Voice, we'll explore some of these pieces, including psalms, hymns, and spiritual songs. Great works by Herbert Howells, Rena Esmail, C.H.H. Perry, and a host of others. We'll begin with festive organ music by esteemed American composer Conrad Souza, who led a varied career in Pittsburgh, New York, San Diego, and for many years as professor of composition at the San Francisco Conservatory. He composed March for a Joyous Occasion in 1985 for the wedding of two close friends. David Higgs performs on the Fisk organ at the Meyerson Symphony Center in Dallas.

David Higgs performed March for a Joyous Occasion by Conrad Sousa. He played the Lay Family Organ at the Meyerson Symphony Center in Dallas. One of the most powerful psalms of praise can be found in Psalm 100. William Keefe, who helped prepare the Geneva Bible, paraphrased it in 1560 and paired it with a tune composed by Louis Bourgeois nearly 10 years earlier, intended for Psalm 134. The two have appeared together in nearly every English-language hymnal since that time. In the 20th century, Ray Vaughan Williams arranged it in majestic form for the coronation of Elizabeth II. We'll hear it sung by the choir of St. Paul's Cathedral, London, led by Christopher Durnley. Barry Rose plays the organ, joined by trumpeters of the Royal Military School of Music. All people that on earth do dwell.

All People That on Earth Do Dwell, as arranged by Ralph Vaughan Williams. Christopher Durnley led the choir of St. Paul's Cathedral, London. You're listening to With Heart and Voice. Psalm 100 finds another setting in the suitably energetic O Be Joyful in the Lord by Jeremy Filsell. It was composed in 2001 as part of a set of morning and evening canticles for Jonathan Rhys Williams and the choir of St. George's Chapel, Windsor Castle. You'll hear hints of influence from several other composers as well, including Sebastian Forbes, Graham Wetham, and William Walton. Nigel Short leads Tenebrae in this recording, with the composer at the organ.

Tenebrae performed "O Be Joyful in the Lord" by Jeremy Filzel, who played the organ. Nigel Short conducted. The ancient hymn from the 4th century, Te Deum Laudamus, literally begins with the words, "We praise thee, O God." It's often used as a canticle at matins or morning prayer, especially during the season after Easter. One of the great settings of this text from the past century comes from Herbert Howells as part of a set of canticles he wrote for the choir of King's College, Cambridge. It was actually composed during the time he served as acting organist at St. John's College, Cambridge, deputizing for Robin Orr, who was on active duty during World War II. Howells was inspired by both the choir and the acoustic of King's when composing this most extraordinary setting. We'll hear it sung by the choir of St. John's College, directed by Andrew Nethsinga. Timothy Rivaldi plays the organ.

the Collegium Regale setting of the Te Deum, composed by Herbert Howells. Andrew Nethsinger led the choir of St. John's College, Cambridge, with organist Timothy Rivaldi. You're listening to With Heart and Voice. We move to a somewhat different expression of praise coming from the tradition of American folk hymns. These 19th century hymns, in their simplicity and directness, exude their own eloquent, straightforward, homespun vigor, creating a lively hymn tradition that flourished in America. The camp meeting song, We'll Shout and Give Him Glory, is arranged here by Mack Wilberg and receives an energetic performance by the Tabernacle Choir and Orchestra at Temple Square, led by Dr. Wilberg.

We'll Shout and Give Him Glory, an American folk hymn from the late 19th century, arranged here by Mack Wilberg. Dr. Wilberg conducted the Tabernacle Choir and Orchestra at Temple Square. Our next piece is a fascinating combination of Eastern and Western religion, a three-movement work by Rina Esmail titled Exaltations. Each of the three movements draws on a single Latin word or phrase, Hosanna in excelsis, Alleluia, and Gloria in excelsis. But listen to the complete work, composed for double choir, soloists, and horn. The composer says, "As one who grew up attending the Roman Catholic Church, these Latin words instantly connect me to a deep and rich spiritual tradition. These exaltations are meant to be joyous and contemplative in praise of God. They also connect to the Hindustani musical tradition, as each movement is in a different rag, or melodic framework. This music interweaves the richness of both musical traditions." Stephen Fox leads the Cathedral Choral Society in Exaltations by Rina Esmail.

Exaltations by Rena Esmail. Stephen Fox led the Cathedral Choral Society and Brass Ensemble in this marvelous music. 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If there's a top 10 list of Psalms in addition to Psalm 100, the list would undoubtedly include Psalms 148 and 150 as among the greatest Psalms of praise. In our next selection, the latter two of these form the basis of the text paraphrased by Henry Williams Baker in the hymn, O Praise Ye the Lord. The tune Laudate Dominum by Sir Charles H.H. Perry comes from the closing movement of his extended work, Hear My Words, O Ye People, which was commissioned for the Great Salisbury Diocesan Choral Festival in 1894. Malcolm Archer leads the Wells Cathedral Choir in O Praise Ye the Lord. Rupert Goff plays the organ.

Malcolm Archer led the Wells Cathedral Choir in the great hymn, O Praise Ye the Lord. Some of the ancient chants of the Roman Church bear some relationship to those of the Eastern Church, and we can often hear similarities in them. Our next selection, a Latin setting of the Te Deum, is sung in alternation between choir and organ, as conceived by David Briggs. We'll hear him play organ versets alternating with the chant sung by the choir of Trinity College, Cambridge. That'll be followed by an improvised toccata on the Te Deum played by Mr. Briggs. Stephen Layton conducts.

David Briggs improvised a toccata on Te Deum Laudamus at Gloucester Cathedral. Earlier, he and the choir of Trinity College, Cambridge performed the hymn Te Deum Laudamus in alternation, directed by Stephen Layton.

Thank you for joining me for today's program as we've listened to Sacred Choral and Organ Music of Praise. I hope you enjoyed the selections I've chosen and found them to be inspiring and uplifting. Some of the recordings have come from the Richard Gladwell Collection. 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Audio producers for the program are Andrew Croucher and Robert Braden. Executive producer is Gene Fisher, and I'm Peter Dubois. 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
3: We're turning to the Bavarian State Opera on this week's Sunday Opera and Charles Gounod's Faust, featuring Jonathan Tettelman in the title role and Kyle Kettleson as Mephistopheles. 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

0: This is the Classical Network, WWFM Trenton Princeton 89.1 HD, WWNJ Toms River 91.1 HD, WWCJ Cape May 89.1, and WWPJ Penn Argyl, Pennsylvania 89.5.
1: Hello, and welcome to Sounds Choral, the 2024 recipient of the ASCAP Deems Taylor Virgil Thompson Award for Broadcasting, a program that seeks to present the vast body of choral repertoire in a way that is intelligible, relevant, entertaining, and uplifting. I'm your host, Vinroy D. Brown Jr., Minister of Creative Worship, Music, and Arts at the Abyssinian Baptist Church in the city of New York, and Artistic Director and Conductor of Capitol Singers of Trenton. Today's program will center music from the Black experience. These jewels from the Black experience will offer both a historical and contemporary survey of music that illuminates our shared human experience. We will begin our program by offering what I believe to be some of the foundational compositional voices of Black music from the 19th and 20th centuries. John Work, born in 1901. Grew to acclaim through performances of his arrangements of spirituals set for the Fisk Jubilee Singers. His Rockin' Jerusalem are among his most notable settings.

Born just 4 years after John Work in 1904, Undine Smith Moore is hailed as the Dean of Black Women Composers. Only two generations removed from American slavery, she graduated from Fisk University and Columbia University before beginning a long tenure at Virginia State University. Her magnum opus, Scenes from the Life of a Martyr, dedicated to the life and memory of the Reverend Dr. Martin Luther King Jr., was nominated for a Pulitzer Prize. From this oratorio comes the following piece, I've Never Felt Such Love in My Soul Before. Performed by the Eugene Concert Choir, Exigence, a Sphinx Ensemble, and conductor Dr. Eugene Rogers.

I've never felt such love in my soul before. From Undine Smith Moore's Pulitzer Prize-nominated work, Scenes from the Life of a Martyr, performed by the Eugene Concert Choir, Exigence, a Sphinx Ensemble, under the direction of conductor Dr. Eugene Rogers. Oklahoma native Evelyn LaRue Pittman, born in 1910, was a composition student of Nadia Boulanger. Her output includes an opera, arrangements of spirituals, and other non-idiomatic choral works. Anyhow, performed by the Moses Hogan Singers, under the direction of Moses Hogan, is among her most performed works.

Born in 1913, Margaret Bonds was an American composer, pianist, arranger, and educator. One of the first Black composers and performers to gain recognition throughout the United States, she is best remembered for her popular arrangements of Negro spirituals and frequent collaborations with Harlem Renaissance poet and writer Langston Hughes. Her seven-movement work, Credo, takes the text of W.E.B. Du Bois, American sociologist, historian, and Pan-Africanist civil rights activist. Du Bois' texts is a manifesto of Black resilience, and Bonds sets it for chorus, orchestra, and soloists. You will now hear three movements from Credo. The first, I Believe in God. The second, Especially Do I Believe in the Negro Race. And the sixth, I Believe in Liberty. These performances feature the Desoff Choirs and Orchestra under the direction of conductor and music director Dr. Malcolm J. Merriweather, soprano Janina Burnett, and baritone Deshaun Burton.

You've just heard three movements from Margaret Bond's Credo, I Believe in God, Especially Do I Believe in the Negro Race, and I Believe in Liberty, performed by the Desoff Choirs and Orchestra, Dr. Malcolm Merriweather, soprano Janina Burnett, and bass baritone Deshaun Burton. We now shift our listening to today's compositional output. The next three selections will be played as a set. Adolphus Hale Stork is known as one of America's preeminent composers. His music is complex, rhythmic, and bears a unique sound. His Wake Up, My Spirit, performed by Dr. Paul Reardon and the Temple University Concert Choir, is a masterfully woven setting of the 57th Psalm. In contrast, Fear, from Damian Jeter's Cantata for a More Hopeful Tomorrow, is inspired by Bach's cantata, BWV 12, Weinen, Klagen, Sorgen, Zagen, and expresses the process of moving from fear to hope. You will hear the Washington Chorus, Eugene Rogers, and Seth Parker Woods on cello. We then will move to Arion Harley Emerson's setting of the spiritual I've Been in the Storm So Long, a 2025 American Prize winner. His setting presents the notable spiritual with contemporary sonority and is performed by his professional ensemble, Elevation, and soprano, Dr. Jillian Harrison Jones.

Dr. Marcus L.A. Garrett is a composer, conductor, and educator praised throughout the choral world for his scholarship on non-idiomatic choral music by Black composers. Among his newest compositions is A Song of Life, which sets the text of Ella Wheeler Wilcox. Enjoy this performance by the University of North Texas Singers under the direction of the composer himself.

Rollo A. Dilworth is among today's most performed composers. His scholarship is in the music of Margaret Bonds, specifically in the work you heard earlier in the program, her Credo. But he is equally regarded as one of the foremost interpreters and presenters of music from the Black experience. His setting of Jeremiah's Fire, performed by the Lakeside Singers, comes from the first anthology of his choral works.

That was Jeremiah's Fire, composed by Rollo A. Dilworth, featuring the Lakeside Singers. The final piece of today's program brings together an award-winning composer and an award-winning poet. Joel Thompson's The Caged Bird Sings for Freedom sets the poignant text of Dr. Maya Angelou, a complex work for choir, clarinet, and piano. The voices embody the bird who desires freedom, and all three musical forces are in conversation throughout. What begins in longing ultimately ends in hope. Here is Joel Thompson's The Caged Bird Sings for Freedom, performed by Exigence, a Sphinx Vocal Ensemble, and Dr. Eugene Rogers.

You just heard The Caged Bird Sings for Freedom, composed by Joel Thompson and performed by Exigence, a Sphinx vocal ensemble, and conductor Dr. Eugene Rogers. This brings us to the end of today's program. The award-winning Sounds Choral is produced at the studios of WWFM, the Classical Network. David Ossenberg, producer. 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

0: I grew up singing in choir at school and also marching in the marching band, carrying a flag, not an instrument. I first became interested in classical music when I was a child, and my parents took me to hear Kathleen Battle at the Academy of Music in Philadelphia. It was a thrill, and I was hooked. I'm a therapist, and on my commute in the morning, I find that WWFM is really therapeutic for me. The music takes me to this very calm place and prepares me to be talking with people about those meaning of life questions. There would definitely be a huge blank spot on the radio dial or the internet if WWFM wasn't there. My name is Judith Beebe. I'm from Princeton, New Jersey, and I'm a supporter of the Classical Network.
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0: 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This opera broadcast has been made possible in part by a generous bequest from Victoria J. Mastrobuono, who had an enduring love of opera and a desire to share it with others.
1: On his search for the meaning of life, the aging scholar Faust makes a pact with the devil, who buys his soul and promises eternal youth and love. But a deal with the devil is never what it seems to be. Hello, I'm Lisa Flynn. We're in Munich for Charles Gounod's opera Faust, as Natalie Stutzmann leads an outstanding cast and the Bavarian State Opera Chorus and Orchestra from their home, the historic National Theater. Gounod had been in love with the tale of Faust since he read it as a young man and was eager to bring the story to life. Working with the writing duo of Michel Carré and Jules Barbier, Gounod created an opera that played with extremes. Lively drinking songs are contrasted with intimate arias, triumphant choirs of soldiers with angelic hymns. Packed with so many great melodies, Gounod's Faust easily became one of the most successful French operas of all time. As the opera begins, the aging scholar Faust is in despair, realizing he can never know everything. Just as he prepares to face death, distant voices praising God's glory interrupt him. But Faust is disillusioned with God and angrily summons the devil. Mephistopheles appears and offers his services. In exchange for restored youth, Faust signs a contract surrendering his soul. When a vision of the young Marguerite awakens his desire, he follows Mephistopheles in search of her. Act II takes place at a fair where students toast wine and soldiers celebrate war. As Valentin prepares to leave for battle, he asks Cybele and Wagner to protect his sister Marguerite. Their conversation is interrupted by Mephistopheles, who foretells Wagner's death. He also warns that every flower Cybele touches will wither, and he predicts Valentin's death as well. When the friends try to confront him, an unseen force holds them back. Only the sign of the cross drives Mephistopheles away. Faust then attempts to speak with Marguerite, but she rejects him. Act 3 opens in Marguerite's garden. Cybele tries to gather flowers for her, but the stranger's prophecy proves true. Every blossom withers in his hand. The curse is broken only when he dips his fingers in holy water. Meanwhile, Faust longs for Marguerite. He and Mephistopheles leave her a jewel box, and she's captivated when she discovers it. Faust then approaches, and the two confess their love and at last give in to passion. In order of vocal appearance, we'll hear Jonathan Tettelman as Faust, Kyle Kettleson as Mephistopheles, Thomas Mole as Wagner, Florian Sompey as Valentin, Emily Sierra as Cybele, and as Marguerite, Olga Kochenska. The Bavarian State Opera Chorus and Orchestra are conducted by Natalie Stutzmann. Christoph Heil is the chorus director. Here now are Acts 1, 2, and 3 of Charles Gounod's Faust from Munich.

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Mephistopheles is making Faust's dreams come true as Marguerite and Faust share a night of passion. But the devil will want what is due to him. You've just heard the first three acts of Charles Gounod's Faust from the National Theater in Munich. In our cast are Jonathan Tettelman as Faust, Kyle Kettleson as Mephistopheles, as Marguerite, Olga Kupchinska, Thomas Mole as Wagner, Florian Sempé as Valentin, and Emily Sierra as Cybele. Natalie Stutzman conducted the Bavarian State Opera Chorus and Orchestra. Next week, our European opera tour continues as we head to Austria. Michaela Mariotti will lead the Vienna State Opera Chorus and Orchestra in Verdi's brilliant Luisa Miller. I'm Lisa Flynn, and still to come from Munich, Acts 4 and 5 of Gounod's Faust.

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3: The National Theater in Munich is the home of the Bavarian State Opera and the site of today's performance of Gounod's Faust. The theater opened in 1818 and was destroyed twice, first by fire and again during World War II. Instead of building a contemporary theater, the people of Munich wanted their old National Theater, and they raised millions for the third construction of the building. Google Arts and Culture has a beautiful online tour of this treasured opera house. Act 4 of Faust begins months later. Faust has abandoned Marguerite, who has given birth to a child and become an outcast. Only Cybele remains faithful to her. When Valentin returns from war and learns of his sister's disgrace, Faust arrives hoping to see Marguerite again. Outside her house, Mephistopheles sings a mocking serenade, which provokes Valentin. In the duel that follows, Faust mortally wounds him with Mephistopheles' help. As he dies, Valentin curses Marguerite, who rushes to his side. Seeking comfort in church, she's tormented by Mephistopheles. Overwhelmed, Marguerite collapses, and in desperation, she kills her child. In the final act, Mephistopheles draws Faust into a demonic celebration. When Faust sees a vision of Marguerite, he rushes to find her, though she's awaiting execution. With Mephistopheles' help, he enters the prison and tries to free her. Marguerite remembers the night she and Faust first met, but refuses to escape with him, choosing instead to atone for her sins. She prays to the angels, and with her final breath, rejects Faust as a heavenly choir proclaims her salvation. In our cast are Jonathan Tettelman as Faust, Kyle Kettleson as Mephistopheles, as Marguerite, Olga Kuczynska, Florian Sempé as Valentin, and Emily Sierra as Cybele. Our soloists, as well as the Bavarian State Chorus and Orchestra, are conducted by Natalie Stutzman. Here now are the final two acts of Charles Gounod's Faust from Munich.

0: Marguerite is forgiven for her sins and is accepted into heaven by a choir of angels. Mephistopheles is frustrated, but knows he soon will have the soul of Faust. You've just heard Charles Gounod's Faust from a performance in February 2026 at Munich's National Theater. In our cast were Jonathan Tettelman as Faust, Kyle Kettleson as Mephistopheles, as Marguerite, Olga Kuczynska, Florian Sampey as Valentin, and Emily Sierra as Cybele. Our soloists, as well as the Bavarian State Chorus and Orchestra, were conducted by Natalie Stutzmann. Next week, we head to the next stop on our European opera tour, the Vienna State Opera for Giuseppe Verdi's Luisa Miller. Michele Mariotti leads a fantastic cast and the Vienna State Opera Chorus and Orchestra. I hope you'll be listening. Daniel Goldberg is the producer of our WFMT opera series. Thanks to Rebecca Nystad and the WFMT operations team. Our executive producer is Roger White. Today's program comes from a partnership with the European Broadcasting Union and the Bavarian Broadcasting Corporation. I'm Lisa Flynn. Thanks for listening. Celebrating 50 years, this is the WFMT Radio Network.
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1: Hello again from the Sunday Opera. This is Michael Kanacki. Thank you again for joining us today. I'm not going to be sharing any more music of Gounod today. Instead, I'm turning to a composer I recently rediscovered, and I forgot how much I cared for his music before. His name is Richard Fleury. He is a Swiss composer, and his dates are 1896 to 1967, but he was steeped in Romanticism, and his music I find to be absolutely wonderful. The piece to which we're going to be listening is a 1954 ballet. It's called The Magic Mirror. It has three major scenes, and the action takes place at the time of the Renaissance in Italy. An old sickly man suffering from lumbago is married to a beautiful young woman. She is unhappy in her marriage and has an affair with a student. In order to get rid of her annoying husband for a while, she sends him to a famous magician cum alchemist who cures patients in his laboratory in Rome. After a successful operation, the magician gives the old man a magic mirror in which he sees his wife cheating on him at home during his absence. According to an old superstition, an absent person will die if you destroy his image with a weapon. The wife urges the student to kill her husband in this way. She dances with him three times and does so with such passion that, in his ecstasy, he reaches for bow and arrow to shoot the picture of her husband. After three failed attempts, he himself sinks to the floor dead. The woman, in despair, hides the corpse in a trunk. Her husband arrives home, healed. He first enters the room alone and opens the trunk to be sure that what he saw in the magic mirror really happened. Now his wife enters and pretends to be delighted to see him again. He accuses her of infidelity and incitement to murder. She denies everything and calls her girlfriends over so that they might assure him of her innocence. Her husband leads them all to the trunk and opens it. His wife faints, and her friends are shocked. Avenging devils emerge from the trunk and push the pretty but unfaithful young wife into the fire. I bet you didn't see that coming. In this recording from 2019, you'll hear the Nuremberg Symphony Orchestra, and our conductor here is Paul Mann. Here is ballet music from a 1954 ballet by Richard Fleury, The Magic Mirror.

0: That was music of Swiss composer Richard Fleury, a 1954 ballet called The Magic Mirror. And I hope you enjoyed that as much as I did. And I will be looking into more music of Fleury. I think more has become available. As I mentioned, this recording was made in 2019. In this recording of The Magic Mirror, you heard the Nuremberg Symphony Orchestra, and our conductor was Paul Mann. Thank you so very much for joining me today. I hope you will stay tuned. As always, Ted Otten is in the wings, ready to join me for the dress circle. This is Michael Kanacki. Once again, have a wonderful evening.
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0: Hello and welcome to the Dress Circle. 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
1: And this is Ted Otten.
0: And the weather has been rather bizarre for the past several months. Out here in the East Coast, where the home station is for the Classical Network, we have been having thunderstorms almost continuously, and we're all getting a bit waterlogged. Out on the West Coast, there's a drought and many fires, and the same is true up in Western Canada, and we feel for those people and hope they're surviving. So what we thought we would do is turn to the weather and give you a program of some musical storms, or storms through the guise of stage and screen musicals.
1: And we're going to start with the most obvious choice, the great Lena Horne singing Stormy Weather. And this song was so good by Harold Arlen that they named the film after it. So here's Lena.

0: We started with the great song by Harold Arlen, had lyrics by Ted Kohler, and it was Stormy Weather. And the vocalist was, of course, Lena Horne.
1: We're going to be summoning up a storm next, if you hadn't figured out. These are all storms today. And to summon up a storm, we're going to turn to a musical that was called The Challenge, which was written by several different composing teams. And the song that we're going to be listening to was written by Anthony Drew and George Stiles. And you might know them from musicals like Hunk and Mary Poppins. They wrote the additional music for the stage version of Mary Poppins that was so successful. So here from The Challenge, you'll be hearing Dawn Spence and the Women to summon up a storm.

0: The moral of that song is, you don't mess with Aphrodite. And these were all based on Greek myths. That was from The Challenge. That was one of the songs written by Anthony Drew and George Stiles. And you heard Dawn Spence and the Women, and they were going to summon up a storm to get back at Daedalus.
1: Our next song has a fascinating title of The Storm, and it comes from a film called An American Tale. We have the orchestra conducted by James Horner, who also happens to be the composer of The Storm.

0: You just heard an instrumental from the soundtrack of An American Tale called The Storm, and it was conducted by its composer, James Horner.
1: Michael John Lasuiza gave us our next musical that also contained The Storm. This time, it's a vocal storm. Our two leads are going to be performing this song from Marie Christine, Anthony Crivello, and Audra McDonald.
2: What makes the ocean interesting lies underneath the waves.
3: All men are essentially the same creature, with minor variations.
2: And then there are men like me, a creation unto myself.
3: You are young to be the captain of your own ship.
2: It was inevitable, given my abilities and talents.
3: Oh, inevitable.
2: Can I help it? Last week, we're sailing back from Cuba. Cargo full of coconuts, balsa wood and rum. Storm springs up and powerful waves. Taller than a Ferris wheel, pound us like a drum. And we're keeling over starboard. Then we're pitching over port. Then the main sheet splits and the rigging cuts short. So I head for the keep and break open the rum. And I curse at the wind. And I pitch at the waves. And I yell at the storm. 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

flat. 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

0: There's a powerful man there where I grew up. 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I could be anything you ask me. I want. I can't have what I want, and that's the trouble.
1: What is stopping you?
0: I'm broke.
2: That was a sort of allegorical storm with a bit of backstory in it from Marie Christine by Michael John Lachuiza. It was called The Storm, with Anthony Crivello and Audra McDonald performing it.
3: You can have a storm at all sorts of places, and our next song celebrates one of those places, Storm at Sea. And we're going to have the company of the Broadway cast of The Little Mermaid, and an orchestra conducted by Michael Kasarin. The composer is Alan Menken. Here is Storm at Sea from The Little Mermaid.

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0: From Alan Menken's Broadway hit, The Little Mermaid, you heard The Company and an orchestra conducted by Michael Kasarin.
1: Well, we're going to stay with The Little Mermaid for our next storm, and this time it's just The Storm. I guess they figured you were watching the animated feature, because this is from the film soundtrack, and you figured out that this was a storm at sea. This time, from the original soundtrack recording, you'll hear an orchestra conducted by J.A.C. Redford. The storm from the animated version of The Little Mermaid.

0: That was more music of Alan Menken from the original animated version of The Little Mermaid. This time, it was just titled The Storm, and we had an orchestra conducted by J.A.C. Redford.
1: My announcement is even shorter than Michael's was, Storm, and it's sung by the ensemble of Cirque du Soleil, Ka, and it was written by René Dupéré. Here is Storm.

0: You just heard René Dupallet's Storm, performed by the ensemble of Cirque du Soleil Ca.
1: This is Michael Kanacki.
0: And this is Ted Otten.
1: And you're listening to some musical storms on the Dress Circle. We're turning next to a musical that I don't think have used very much from over the years. It's called King Mackerel, and it's another one of those wonderful pieces where the people on stage who are enacting the songs are also playing the instruments. One of the co-producers of this musical, Jim Wan, has also given us wonderful things like Pump Boys and Dinettes. King Mackerel is subtitled Songs and Stories of the Carolina Coast, and from the original cast recording, and this was written by Jim Wan and Bland Simpson, you're going to hear Don Dixon, Jim Wan, and Bland Simpson sing about a mighty storm.

0: From the charming little musical King Mackerel, Songs and Stories of the Carolina Coast, you heard the original cast, Don Dixon, Jim Wan, and Bland Simpson, with A Song About a Mighty Storm.
1: Next, we have a sample of music by one of my favorite film composers, Mario Nascimbene. And the CD we have has three of his soundtrack, 1 million years B.C., When Dinosaurs Ruled the Earth, and Creatures the World Forgot. This one comes from When Dinosaurs Ruled the Earth, and it's called Storm Over the Sea. Here is Mario Nascimbene's music.

0: We just sampled Mario Nasumbene's score for When Dinosaurs Ruled the Earth with a piece called Storm Over the Sea, and the orchestra was conducted by the composer.
1: Our next musical is one that Ted and I liked a great deal. The critics savaged, and it didn't run as long as we think it should have done. It was Moby Dick, subtitled Stuff Art, Let's Dance. It took place in the drained swimming pool at an all-girls school, and Tony Monopoly, that rocker from the 50s and early 60s, played the headmistress. It was wonderful. We saw it three times and stood for standing ovations each time. From Moby Dick, which had a score by Harold Kay and Robert Longdon, we're going to listen to another Storm. This time, the headmistress is also playing Ahab, and he's joined by the company. So here's Tony Monopoly and the company with Storm from Moby Dick, the musical.

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0: All your oaths to hunt the white whale are as binding as mine! 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

0: From Moby Dick the Musical, subtitled Stuff Art, Less Dance, and truly, they were three of the most enjoyable nights in the theater I think we've ever spent. It was just fun from beginning to end. Totally irreverent. You heard Tony Monopoly and members of the company, and remember it took place in an all-girls school, so Queequeg was a very leggy blonde, with Storm.
1: We're going now to a show I don't know very well. It's called Chippy, and it was presented by the American Music Theater. We have a song by Wayne Hancock, who is also the composer. It's called Thunderstorms and Neon Signs.

0: From a musical called Chippy, you just heard Wayne Hancock sing Thunderstorms and Neon Signs. Michael, I admit I don't know very much about Chippy. Do you?
1: I read about it only because I was curious. I know we had, of course, listened to the CD before we indexed it, but Chippy is about a prostitute in Texas in the 1930s, and the people who are inhabiting the musical seem to be people who come in and out of her life while she's trying to live it. The gentleman we just heard is an itinerant musical performer. He travels from bar to bar singing songs and spends most of his time alone in dingy motel rooms, and that's exactly what this song is. He's sitting in a motel room, kind of looking out the window at the storm that's happening around him. So that's where you have that storm, thunderstorms and neon signs. Well, we're going to go to a little more positive number next, and this is from a Schmidt and Jones musical I love a great deal, and may have run off Broadway even longer if the producer didn't decide to take it to Broadway, where people went, what? Highly symbolic musical called Celebration. From the original Broadway cast in this battle of good versus evil, young versus old, summer versus winter, we have Michael Glenn Smith and the ensemble, who are known as the Revelers. And Michael Glenn Smith will sing Orphan in the Storm.

could catch a bus if I had the fare. I could catch a cold if I don't take care.

0: from the Harvey Schmidt and Tom Jones musical, whose cast album was the holy grail of cast albums for many, many years, Celebration. You heard a song featuring the star Michael Glenn Smith, and he was joined by the Revelers. It was Orphan in the Storm.
1: We're going now to a musical by Mark Shaiman and Scott Whitman, quote, Some Like It Hot, and you may remember that title from other things. We have a wonderful song called Ride Out the Storm, sung by Adriana Hicks, and I love that name, Adriana, who played Sugar.
2: 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I saw them coming,

0: You just heard Adriana Hicks sing Ride Out the Storm from the Broadway cast of Some Like It Hot.
1: And we hope that you're all able to ride out the storm. We know there are many different types of storms, and we're hoping that you will continue listening to The Dress Circle and the Classical Network so that we can help get you through all of the various storms we're all going through right now. What's going to happen next week? Who knows? We're going to be looking at more music from Broadway and Hollywood. Whatever we come up with, we're sure we're going to give you the most varied and entertaining program that we possibly can. So you'll just have to tune in to see what we come up with next week. And folks, we're tap dancing as fast as we can. So until next week, this is Michael Kanacki.
0: And this is Ted Otten.
1: Wishing you a very pleasant evening from The Dress Circle.
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We're in our 10th season of broadcasting What Makes It Great, but this program is a first as far as the well-known composer being featured. But it is also so heartwarmingly happy with Rob welcoming as his guest one of the best people in the classical music world, pianist Orly Shaham, and a first in our span of broadcasts, a program called Chopin, the Romantic Piano, Mazurka, Nocturne, and Polonaise. That's Rob Capello with What Makes It Great, the music of Chopin, performed by Orly Shaham, this Monday evening at 8 with an encore broadcast, Saturday afternoon at 2, only here on the multi-award-winning WWFM The Classical Network and WWFM.org.

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1: Hi there. 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David Finkel and Wuhan Artistic Directors. Now in its 56th season, the Chamber Music Society is one of the world's leading chamber music presenters. 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We'll hear an early tarantella by Camille Saint-Saëns, the playful, tender Dolly Suite by Gabriel Fauré, and the witty, majestic Sextet for Winds and Piano by Ludwig Tweil. We spoke with David Finkel, co-artistic director of the Chamber Music Society, about the three delights contained in this broadcast.
2: This program is full of playful pieces that have just the right balance of charm, sentimentality, and instrumental virtuosity. First, we'll hear a tarantelle for flute, clarinet, and piano that Camille Saint-Saëns wrote early on in his career. The opening keyboard part, a mischievous bass line, repeats continuously as the solo instruments warm up with clever licks and turns. There is a serene, contrasting melody that provides a bit of lyrical relief from the dancing, spinning music that occupies most of the action. At the end of the piece, there's a mad dash to the finish line that always leads to a wild flurry of applause and performances. It certainly did at the tarantelle's first performance, which helped to establish Saint-Saëns' career. Second on the program, we hear the iconic Dolly Suite, which Gabriel Fauré wrote for Regina Hélène Bardach. Known as Dolly to her family, she was the young daughter of Fauré's mistress, the singer Emma Bardach. It's a collection of wonderful, childlike pieces for piano, four hands, and though there's an innocence and simplicity to the music, it's also quite sophisticated in its use of the instrument, its harmonic language, and the emotional weight in some of the shorter movements. Listen for the famous Berceuse, which is a perfect rocking lullaby. For the intensely nostalgic third movement, The Garden of Dolly, and for the suite's delightful Spanish-inspired finale. The program comes to a close with an important work for keyboard and winds. The combination of piano and wind quintet